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1: 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Tim McGraw's Pawn Shop Guitar Tour coming Sunday, August 23rd. Lady A and the Chick's going to be with him.

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Jason Aldean off his new album, Don't Tell On Me, is a Wild Country 99. 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

Country 99, Nate Smith, he was out at WeFest this year, and a lot of people got a chance to see some videos that we posted backstage with him. He even got a little twerking on. It's yours on Wild Country 99 with Barry Allen. And oh, man, as we are getting your wet Saturday out of the way here, got a request at 656 Wild for brunettes. Oh, no.

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Lee Bryce of Wild Country 99 talking about one of them girls. Well, I'll tell you, one of them girls ain't just an ordinary girl. She is a special one. She's coming up at 8 o'clock and giving you all kinds of tickets to go to Tim McGraw. I'm talking about Allie. Be listening. She's going to have you at shot at 8:10 and every hour after that this weekend going on with Wild. It's George Burge now. I threw it.

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1: Your word is country. That's C-O-U-N-T-R-Y, country like country music. 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It's for Target Field on Sunday, August 23rd. He's going to be there with Lady A and the Chicks. It's going to be fantastic. And if you want a bonus shot, head to wildcountry99.com. We hook you up. You know that. Good luck. Riley Green, think as you drone on Wild.

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Luke Combs on Wild Country 99. It's Allie. Happy Saturday to you. You getting some rain? Yeah, there was some rain throughout the day, but you know what? It was probably a good thing because I needed to get some things done inside. And when it's summertime and it's nice out, you are not going to find me inside. I want to be outdoors as much as possible. So it is a good thing. What'd you get done this weekend? Let me know. 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Cody Johnson.

Morgan Wallen and Wild Country 99. What a gorgeous weekend. I hope that you are loving it. I hope that you caught up in some things that you need to get done this weekend. And I hope you stay tuned because I've got some new music on the way from Bells. In the meantime, here's Jordan Davis.

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2: 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It's called Son of Jolene. On it, we've got Dolly Parton, who, by the way, wrote her first song at the age of 7. Why does that not surprise me? Here they are together, Son of Jolene on Wild Country 99.

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Mornings on Wild Country 99. It's Allie. Welcome to your weekend. Be listening just at the top of the hour because I've got your word that wins, and it's for Tim McGraw tickets, so you do not want to miss out on that. Dustin Lynch, he's

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1: 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He's going to be with Lady A and the Chicks. 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

101 Wild Country 99. It's Allie. Happy Saturday to you. Did you get some rain where you were at? Yeah, me too. But you know what? It made me get some stuff done inside that I wouldn't have done otherwise, because I don't like being inside when the sun's shining. I just don't. Can you blame a girl? We live in Minnesota. We only got a few months of this. Coming up, I'm going to have your shot at a Switch a Day giveaway. We're going to have some golf. We've got $5,000 cash that's going to be on the line, and so much more. So stay tuned. In the meantime, kick back with some Kevin Powers. Move on.

synonymous with The Simpsons, so, rollerblades, and country music. The 90s are on. 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

Matthews in Texas on Wild Country 99. Did you know that Ella's real name, I mean, her formal name is Elizabeth Langley? Yeah. Listen, I like Ella a whole lot better. I think it suits her real well. Bailey Zimmerman, Chevy Silverado.

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2: Megan Maroney has new music out. It's called Medicine. You know, before she switched to a music business major in college, she studied accounting. Girl's a brainiac, but thank goodness she stuck with music because we need her. We need her. Here she is now on Wild Country 99.

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0: Mornings on Wild Country 99. It's Allie. Welcome to your weekend. What are you doing? Are you guzzling any Mountain Dew? How about 110 cans of it? Could you use a couple cans of Dew? How about a Nintendo Switch 2? That thing is so cool. I'm telling you, I want to get my hands on one of those. Well, here's what you can do. You can enter to win now. 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And then you are in for the chance to win that Nintendo Switch 2 and 110 cans of Mountain Dew.
1: 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Chrysler, Dodge,
0: and of course, us. So enter now. I want you to win. Chance to win unless you play. You know which one. So good luck. Don Morgan. Kidding myself. Every
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1: 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He's going to be coming to Target Field Sunday, August 23rd with Lady A and the Chicks. 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So go head out there and see if you can get that extra shot. Kick those boots off. It's John Party on Wild Country.

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Grant and Wild Country 99. Oh, it's one of my new favorite songs, Rocky Mountain Low. I love it. You know who else loves it? Jenna. Here's a shout out to Miss Jenna. I was talking to her earlier this week, and she didn't believe that I was on Wild Country. Her mom even showed her the picture of me on the website. I don't know if I should be happy or offended. I mean, granted, I had a cowboy hat on, but still. Jenna, that was for you. In the meantime, here's Zach John King. Get to drinking. It's Saturday night. What you doing? Have fun. It's Wild Country Night.

Jelly Roll on Wild Country 99. It's Allie. Happy weekend to you. Coming up, I'm going to talk about how you can win some tickets for golf. It's going to be for golf, for a golf cart, you and a friend. You don't want to miss it. So listen up. In the meantime, I've got Ella Langley and Morgan Wallen. I Can't Love You Anymore. This hit number one. It is staying at number one. And I imagine it's going to be there for just a little bit. Here they are now.

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3: Ashley Cook has new music out. It's called Baby Blues. And this happened to be a happy accident after a hangover morning during a writing retreat at Smith Lake. Man, this girl can crank out some music. Here she is now on Wild Country 99. Baby.

McGraw.

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Jason Aldean on Wild Country 99. 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
1: 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It's a Tim McGraw Wild winning weekend, and this will get you a shot for tickets for Sunday, August 23rd. For Target Field. He's going to be here with Lady A and the Chicks. Ah, it's going to be a good show. And if you want to get a bonus shot at tickets, go ahead and hit wildcountry99.com. Good luck. Here's Kenny Chesney, Carry On, another one of my anthem songs.

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on Wild Country 99. It's Allie. Happy Saturday to you. I'm going to have some new music on the way by Gavin Adcock. I'm also going to be telling you about how you can win $5,000 of cold hard cash. You know what else we're going to talk about? Wasabi. I know. How random is that? In the meantime, if you haven't seen Toy Story 5, I know, I still need to go see it. But Taylor's in it. I knew it. I knew you. Here she

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0: Ella Langley, Be Her on Wild Country 99. It's Allie. Are you a fan of wasabi? I am a huge fan of wasabi. I discovered it about, 15 years ago. I just thought it was part of what you ate with sushi. It turns out, though, it was originally eaten with sushi to kill bacteria and raw fish, not for its flavor. All I know is it really cleans out my sinuses. It tastes real good with my sushi, and I'm really trying not to think about the fact that it was killing bacteria, because that grosses me out. But do you like wasabi? Let me know. 320-656-WILD. Kane Brown, Woman.
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1: Gavin Adcock has new music out. It's called Wannabe. And until he was sidelined by an injury, it was looking like it was going to be a football career all the way for him. Thank goodness he had to lean into songwriting and music because he's fantastic. Here he is now on Wild Country 99.

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I'm going to head on out of here. I'm going to maybe catch a bonfire. I don't know. I know it's late. I don't care. I can't wait to see you tomorrow. I'll be here from 5 to 9. Have a good one. Good night. Jelly Roll on Wild Country. Let me tell

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Thank you.

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With the Kelly Jordan Show in the morning and Chris and Chelsea every afternoon. Country.

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0: Good morning. Hi, this is John, and you're waking up with Rise Up Country. It's where we meet every Sunday morning to get a weekly dose of inspiration and a message of hope. Today, I'm going to be sharing some of the calls that you shared with us all about God giving us more than we could ever imagine. And my guest today is Dustin Lynch. And Dustin will be the first one to tell you that the biggest thing he had to do was learn to be patient and wait for God's plan.
5: It's something I've learned in Nashville is patience. And there is a plan. There is a greater author, I guess, of my life. And when I want things to happen and think they should happen and think they should happen in a certain way and they don't, you always question, what's going on? What's the deal?
0: It's hard to do, isn't it? Being patient and knowing there's something better up ahead, we just have to wait. If you've got a story like that, I'd love to hear it. Give me a call at 844-717-7774.

0: was Keith Urban and Miranda Lambert. We were us. Good morning, Cuba. Thanks for calling the Rise Up Show. I want to hear your story about patience.
1: I have always been in foster care or like DSS custody. So I've always like moved around from home to home.
0: Mm-hmm.
1: And it really like weighed on me for a long time. Okay, I was in 2 group homes, 6 foster homes, and I had been adopted twice. And so I was really just, I guess you could say that I was impatient because I was like, God, why don't I have a family? Like, have you forgot about me? And then he really just taught me, he showed me to be patient and that everything will pan out if he's doing it, if he's like working on it, because something happened and my sister, my biological sister, found out about it. And then she wanted me. And so she got me and she brought me down here to live with her. And now I've been down here for about 1 year and 2 months.
0: How's that going for you?
1: It's great. And I have no one but God to thank because he showed me, look, just be patient. Everything's going to be okay. I'm going to find you someone to live with.

0: hanging with Dustin Lynch on Rise Up Country. And when I think about your song, Good Girl, I think of all the qualities a person must have to get your attention, and you probably got some of them from your mom.
1: Well, she's got to make me laugh and be sweet and caregiving and have a good time. That's pretty much it. This song's all about that girl that just makes life better, you know, and makes you smile and no matter what, puts you in a better mood and just kind of completes you as a man. And that's what I'm looking for in a girl. So this is my song to the universe that is my longing to find that person on earth. I got it.

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1: Let's go to the Rise Up Hope Line.
2: Yes, John, this is Timmy. A few years ago, I left my family, my parents. I got kind of tired of them, so I just up and left, and I went and worked for a good Christian couple, and they kind of were helping me get back on track, and they had a boy who's about 12 years older than me, and we talked about everything, and later on, I met this girl, and he was just giving me good advice, and well, my girlfriend, who ended up going to basic training, she had a rough time there, and when she got back a few months later, we kept on dating for another month, and we just felt like we were meant for each other, and we've been married 2 months now, and it's just been going great. So I just wanted to make known to the people who helped me out. They were a great help to me in my life. I want to thank you for putting your show on every Sunday. Thank you very much, John.
3: 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I'm standing by the phones at 844-717-7774. Here's Kane Brown with Woman. Hey,

0: Rise up, country. In just a minute, Dustin Lynch is going to tell us why he doesn't believe in such a thing as a coincidence. Stay with me.
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0: That's Russell Dickerson, Happened to Me. Hanging out with this guy here on Rise Up Country, Dustin Lynch. And you're in a business that requires a lot of sitting around and waiting, doesn't it?
1: It's something I've learned in Nashville is patience. And there is a plan. There is a greater author, I guess, of my life. And when I want things to happen and think they should happen and think they should happen in a certain way, and they don't, you always question, what's going on? What's the deal? And then fast forward, okay, well, I'm glad that whatever door I wanted to open didn't open, because I wouldn't, as simple as having a song or as simple as writing a song, even landing on the right record label with the right group of people, is crazy to think that if I would have got what I wanted years ago, I might not even be making music right now, to be honest with you. So it's something I've learned, no doubt about it. And I think because I've learned that, that's why I've become a lot better at enjoying what I have and when it comes my way. I've absolutely nothing to complain about.
0: With songs like this, how can you complain? Here's Dustin Lynch with Easy to Love.

0: Good morning. Thanks for calling Rise Up Country. And I guess the job that you've got takes a lot of patience.
1: I'm retired and I'm a pet sitter for a living. And one weekend, about this time last year, I had like four different jobs going on. And one of them was spending the night with three dogs. And that night, I prayed to God because I go, there's no way I'm going to get all this done and still be able to go to church. And the next morning, everything worked out so smoothly. And I was on my way to church, and I was listening to your show. And I don't remember what the story was that somebody called in about, but you played a song by Randy Travis called Dr. Jesus.
0: All right.
1: And this sticks to me all the time, all the way to church. And I had to compose myself, you know, to go into church. But it just was such tears of joy knowing that God helped me that morning.
0: Well, here's Randy Travis from his album Inspirational Journey, Dr.

0: 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It just makes you feel good.
1: When I was 17 years old, I got a little advice. I must have mentioned something about a dollar. And my boss said, "You watch the pennies. The dollar will take care of itself." I called you 2 years ago on our 70th anniversary. And today we're 72 and a half.
2: Wow.
1: Still going strong. We listen to you down to Florida on the Dove.
2: That's right. Don't you also travel up north?
1: Well, yeah, we live in Lansing, Iowa now.
2: Okay, that's right.
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2: Congratulations on 72 and a half years, and it was great hearing from you.
1: Yeah, we love your show. Thank you.
2: Thank you. Bye-bye. Hey, we want to keep this show going. 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

0: 6 months ago, we were doing an install for signage, and we had a scissor lift that the arms failed, and my wife was kind of next to it, and it fell on her. It was 3,000 pounds.
1: Oh, my gosh.
0: I tried to lift it. The hardest thing in my life was to try to run away to have to get some help.
1: Oh, gosh.
0: And then so I was able to get somebody, and God willing, I was able to lift and lift up about 3.5 inches so I could put a bar underneath it and then wedge it up enough for the lady to pull my wife out.
1: Oh, my God.
0: She wasn't breathing, no pulse, did CPR. She came back, and, you know, by that time the EMS came. I got to thank the military and being a firefighter that my medical training just kicked in. But she had to be flight for life twice, once from Wyoming to South Dakota and then South Dakota to Denver. First 9 days, she died 3 times. And one of our friends, when we first did it, we did a Facebook group, Praying Hands for Tammy. And we got over 900 people praying for her. And that's what kept her alive, 100%. And now we bought a brand new home in Texas. We're actually driving right now. My wife's with me. She has a 14-year-old and a 16-year-old. But they got their mom, and I got my wife.

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0: I found this story about a CBS show called On the Road with Steve Hartman, and it blew me away, and I wanted to share it with you so you can go check out the video. It says this little boy found a cheap keyboard down in the basement, and all of a sudden one day his father hears him playing. And it was stellar. It was great. But you see, this little boy has autism. But for some reason, he could just play it like it was a miracle. Well, that story got the attention of a piano tuner named Bill Magnuson. So when Bill saw that, he had to go visit the little boy, see what he's all about. And then Bill took some inheritance money that he got and bought this little boy a grand piano and promised to tune it for the rest of his life and got him lessons. You won't believe what this kid can do on a piano. And believe it or not, this little 14-year-old kid now has his own album. If you want to see just a beautiful, heartwarming story, go to our Facebook page and check out the video. Well, here's my buddy, one of my favorite piano players in the world, Phil Vassar. Love, it's a beautiful thing. Looks like

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Coming up this hour, Dustin Lynch is going to tell us how he was able to take his notoriety to bless others. And new artist Stella Lefty will share one of the key elements that made her music a success today.

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0: From Uganda, that's right, we're adopting. And she is the cutest little girl that you ever seen. While I was wrapping my head around being a dad, a bigger wrench got thrown in the plans we thought we had. Now there's Willow and sweet Ada Jane.

0: I don't know if you've heard of this young lady yet, but her name is Stella Lefty. I'll be talking to her in just a couple minutes on Rise Up Country. And where does she get that kind of sound? I'll let her tell you. 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
0: I'll be back in 2 minutes with more of your calls.
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0: I found this call in the Rise Up archives that I wanted to share with you. When you talk about giving of self, listen to this.
1: Good morning, John. Just wanted to share my story. April 6, 2014, a friend of mine, a coworker, found out he needed a kidney. So on April 6, 2014, we went to the hospital. I donated one, and almost 3 years later, no issues, all's well with both. Just wanted to share with people the life you save when you can do something for somebody of that nature.
0: Well, that had to be a tough decision to make.
1: This wasn't my decision. To be a match to somebody that is not even related, that's a God thing. You know, to me, that was a God thing. And now he says, when he's watching TV or something and a woman show comes on, he says, his wife goes, "What are you watching?" And he goes, oh, it's that woman kidney. That's what it is. It's that woman kidney.
0: That's great.
1: You know, just to let people know, you know, that donation is there. It's not an easy surgery, but it was a microscopic surgery. And I was out of the hospital in 2 days. He was out of the hospital in 3.
0: You know, in the Bible, Ecclesiastes 9:11 says, "The race is not always to the swift, or the battle to the strong, nor does food come to the wise, or wealth to the brilliant, or favor to the learned. But time and chance happen to them all." You just got to hang in there. I've got a great story about that coming up next on the Jumpstart segment of Rise Up Country.
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1: I want to get paid for the hours I work. That's what's going on this morning in the HR files with our human resources guy, Brian Zenzen. We just had a phone call from yesterday. Somebody was saying that they worked through their lunch break constantly, but their manager has been taking that half hour out of their pay.
2: Yeah.
1: They feel like that's wage theft. They wanted to ask you, Brian Zenzen, because they didn't want to go internally with this one.
2: Right.
1: What do you think?
2: Yeah, I think the employer is wrong here. I mean, okay. So if you're working and your company, your employer, is taking you off the clock as unpaid time, if that's the case, they need to say you are done working for 30 minutes.
1: Okay.
2: So some employers will do like a 30-minute unpaid lunch. Sometimes they'll do paid lunch, but you need to take a break. You need to go off the clock for 30 minutes. If you're off the clock, you're not going to be working. I mean, I worked in retail before.
1: Yeah.
2: And like, so I was salary, but 95% of our employees were hourly. And if they punched out on the time clock, and if you had to get a hold of them or if you had to have them do something, you had them punch back in.
1: Right. Because
2: you're not going to have them work while they're quote unquote unpaid.
1: Right.
2: Yeah. I mean, and so there's a couple things like, well, our policy says. I mean, I could write a crazy policy for work here.
1: Right.
2: And if it goes against the Minnesota statute, well, sorry. I mean, I can have my own policy as long as the day is long. But if the state says something, that's what's going to prevail if you were to ever challenge things. Now, there's different things about different employers, different categories, different whatever. If you work for a union, I mean, I could talk for an hour.
1: Please don't.
2: That.
3: Yeah,
1: please
3: don't. We don't have that much time.
1: I can't think of anything more boring.
2: But yeah, I mean, wage theft, like Minnesota's already started to crack down with employers about this. Now, it's a little bit more egregious than like unpaid lunches.
1: Right.
2: Like sometimes they would have them clock out, keep working, so they don't have to pay them overtime.
1: Yeah.
2: And like in this case, like if this person's getting close to overtime or working over, and then they say, well, actually, we're going to deduct, I think you took about 5 hours of breaks this week, so we're going to take that off. I mean, that, I don't think it's legit. I mean, I'm not a lawyer.
1: But they got something to stand on.
2: They do. Okay. And I mean, contacting the state doesn't cost you anything.
1: Right.
2: And you, as a whistleblower, you can't be retaliated against.
1: You know,
2: most likely wouldn't even know who you are either.
1: The funny thing is that does bring up Brian Riley and I having to work 24 hours straight.
2: Make sure you guys take your breaks.
1: No, thanks.
3: Yeah, we will.
1: When you are a salaried employee, can you just be worked to death? And I'm not saying that we are. I mean, joking aside.
2: You are, yeah.
3: I am.
2: Yeah.
1: The 3 hours is too much to ask of you.
3: Right, it's been working to the bone.
1: But seriously, if you're a salaried employee, is there any amount of time that's considered
2: if you're a salaried
1: obscene
2: employee within certain guidelines? I mean, yeah, okay, so if you're a salaried employee, manager, certain, there are also certain categories that fall under salary without overtime.
1: Yeah.
2: If you're in that category, yeah, I mean, they can work you to the bone.
1: 1 year, they made me go do WeFest, right?
3: I'm listening.
1: On the fun bus, and then come back and do the morning show.
2: I remember hearing about that.
3: Yeah, I remember hearing
1: and
3: about
1: I was
3: that.
1: Like, what in the absolute F are you making me do this for? I am on 0 hours of sleep, and you're making me come in here. I've already been up for 24 hours. Yeah, that's got to be something there, right? I had already been up for 24 hours, and then they made me come in and work.
3: Can we sue?
1: Retroactively?
2: Statute of limitations.
1: How much overtime?
3: Oh,
2: sorry about that.
3: Now there's statutes.
1: This was 8 years ago. How much overtime is that?
3: That's a lot.
2: Oh, boy. Penalties and interest. Yeah.
3: Come on.
1: I can't believe they made me. I'm still hot under the collar from that
3: good
1: one.
3: News is you got a little bit more of a backbone now than you did eight years ago.
1: That is true.
3: So now you stand on business.
1: Let's give them one of these.
3: Yeah, there you go.
1: Here's your mom's guy.
2: Yeah.
1: All right. Well, good deal, Brian Zenzen.
3: Yep.
1: We helped somebody out today, I think.
2: Maybe.
1: We're not going to do one of these next week, just so you know. I'm taking the week off.
2: I'm not going to be here.
1: Oh.
3: Am I the only person working in this building next week?
1: It could be.
3: Because there's another radio guy here that's not working next week. Nobody on this station's working next week.
2: Yeah, I'm going to be out at the racetrack. I actually have to work. I got to do payroll, so I'm going to be working from the track. So.
1: Oh, want to come out on my boat next week? Brian Riley's coming out.
2: You're bringing it to the racetrack, sure.
1: Is there a lake near there?
2: There is. There is a lake in the racetrack.
1: Oh, wow.
2: It's not very deep, though.
3: That sounds so lame.
2: I think it's like 8 feet deep.
1: Oh, no, that's whack.
3: Yeah, we're not doing that.
2: Sorry.
1: I'll go deep. All right. Well, thank you, Brian Zenzen. We will see you in 1 week's time, then.
2: All right, see you.
1: A week and a half.
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1: Oh, man, I am so excited to do this. So they came out with this list of the horrible country songs by otherwise good country artists, right? So we're not dogging these country artists. Everybody has a little misstep here and there. We'll start with one. I could only grab a short clip of this one because I had to bleep the heck out of it.
2: Okay.
1: It's a Zac Brown Band. Again, terrible country songs by otherwise great artists. Zac Brown, one of my favorite of all time.
2: Yeah.
1: Do you remember his song Swayze?
2: Never even heard of it.
1: It wasn't a good one, and that's why it's on the list. It came out back in, what year was it? In 2019.
2: Okay.
3: I can't be your Tom Cruise.
4: I'm Patrick Swayze.
3: Every time I get a new I need a new
1: Really? Now you see why I can't play much of it.
3: Got the ghost on your Patrick Swayze.
1: I don't remember this.
2: Okay, hold on a second.
1: Somehow he still got Kendra Scott to marry him, which I do not know how he did that.
2: What's even wilder is he ghost on you, Patrick Swayze, because he died in 2009.
1: Yeah.
2: That's a wild reference, brother. That one, I don't know.
1: It's not really country.
2: I don't know what that was. I don't even know if that was rap. Or
1: dance?
2: I don't know what that was. I feel like he just was like, hey, we need a song. What do we got here?
1: So these are terrible country songs by otherwise great artists.
2: Okay,
1: do you remember
2: terrible.
1: This one here? Justin Moore, Back That Thang Up.
5: I know you ain't never milked a cow before. You ain't never slung hay from a second floor barn door.
1: Hey, I put this in a quick mate.
5: You never heard of Daisy or Ellie Mae? Well, that's okay, because we got our baby.
1: You know what I would have thrown on this list that's not on here? I was just thinking about it.
2: What?
1: Is I Want to Talk About Me by Toby Keith.
2: Ooh.
1: I know that's sacrilege. And
2: that is sacrilege.
1: May he rest in peace, and I love Toby Keith, but I think that song is atrocious.
2: The one song that I would put on this list, but the artist isn't that great. He was one half of Florida Georgia Line.
1: Oh, the Beach Cowboy?
2: Beach Cowboy,
1: yeah.
2: Could possibly be the worst country song to ever make it to radio.
1: See, because I'm throwing Toby Keith under the bus.
2: Yeah, dude, right? You are.
1: Yeah, you don't want to do that. All right, are you ready for the next one?
2: Uh-huh.
1: Horrible country songs by otherwise great country artists.
3: Really proud, then you know what I'm talking about. Let me hear you say, yeah.
2: This song stinks. I hate this song. Look, I'm sorry. I'm not trying to offend anybody. I have
1: too
2: this,
1: late, too
2: I,
1: late.
2: I know I am. I have this passion for this song. I hate it so much. It's the dumbest lyrics in the world. Listen.
1: Hold on, let's get the break to...
2: You're kidding, right? I have this thing. If that is a song that you fire up on a playlist because you enjoy that song,
1: yeah.
2: I judge your music taste so hard.
1: Really?
2: So hard. That is the worst song in country music. Period. Oh, Kelly Jordan, you got my blood boiling.
1: I'm sorry. People are upset that I said I don't like I Want to Talk About Me. These are just opinions, guys.
2: Yeah, these are opinions.
1: Yeah.
2: Like, again, if you like
1: you talk about your bomb and you talk about your day and you talk about the ding, ding, ding, ding, ding, ding, ding, ding, ding, ding, ding, ding, ding.
2: I still think that one's better than Truckia.
1: Look at Lexi. I can't stand Stuck Like Glue. Sugarland. I love that song.
2: See?
1: That's These are just opinions, guys.
2: These are opinions, not facts.
1: Right.
2: Unless you like Truckia. That is a terrible song. That one stinks.
1: That's a fact.
2: That stinks.
1: You talk about your sister. You talk about your sister. You talk about the dinker.
2: Yeah. Okay. What else we got on this list?
1: Okay, yeah, sorry. We're
2: getting off track and we're getting a little angry now.
1: Yes. Country song, terrible country songs by otherwise great country artists. I co-sign this 100%. Chicken Brown Cow by Trace Adkins?
2: I don't understand the lyrics, but this song kind of bangs.
1: You know why he's saying Brown Chicken Brown Cow?
2: No.
1: Because that used to be like, they would say like, you know how porno music, they always like, bow chicka bow wow. So they'd be like, Brown Chicken Brown Cow. It was a joke. It was like, shoot. I forget what the joke, maybe somebody can text in the joke. 3206, what's our number?
2: 320-656-9453.
1: That's right. I've only been saying it every 5 seconds for 100 years.
2: Congratulations.
1: It was a joke, and then the joke was instead of bow chicken bow wow, it was brown chicken brown cow. But I can't remember what the joke was.
2: I honestly don't hate it. Correct me if I'm wrong.
1: You're going to lambast truck, yeah, but you're going to let brown chicken brown cow go?
2: Easily. There's no question about
1: all
2: it.
1: Right,
2: I'll lambast.
1: All right. These are opinions. These are opinions.
2: I will bury truck, yeah, to China if I have to.
1: Wow.
2: But now,
6: didn't Trace Atkins, when he came out with Honky Tonk Badonkadonk, didn't he do that as a joke?
1: Possibly.
6: Isn't that the story?
1: I look at Trace Atkins like I look at Toby Keith. Like, they'd come out with these great songs,
6: yeah,
1: and then they would come out with, like, I Want to Marry for Money or something like that, you know? So I think that he did a lot of that, like Honky Tonk Badonkadonk, and then he would come out with You're Gonna Miss This or whatever.
6: Yeah, that's a banger of a song. Yeah. But I'm pretty sure I remember hearing that he came out with Honky Tonk Badonkadonk as a joke.
1: Yeah.
6: And then somebody was like, oh, this is the greatest song ever. And then it became one of his biggest hits ever.
1: I like that song.
6: So do I.
1: I know it's cheesy. I know it's good. I can't even read some of these texts. People are coming in so hot with some of these takes.
6: Danielle saying, God's Country. No idea why, but God's I just switch country. It anytime I hear it. That's kind of like, what's his other one that I cannot stand the name?
1: Oh, Live Country or Die Trying?
6: Yeah, Live Country. Yes. No, Stay Country, stay or, Die country or Die Trying. You couldn't have came up with a better name than that.
1: I got another song that I'm not even going to say it because it's going to hurt people's feelings if I say the other one. We'll do the next one. Now this, all right, hold on. I got to fix my edit here.
6: Okay.
1: This, I remember when this song came out and I was like, what the hell is this? This is maybe not even the worst country song, the worst song of all time.
6: Song in general.
1: Song.
6: Really? Now,
1: and it's by Brad Paisley. Who you would think, well, hell yeah.
6: Yeah.
1: Well, no, because you got LL Cool J on this one.
6: Well, hold on. That's more of a hell yeah.
1: You would think.
6: That's a truck yeah.
1: Until they came out with a song called Accidental Racist.
6: Stop it.
1: Yes.
6: That's not a real name of a song.
1: Dude, it's called Accidental Racist. And I remember when this came out, I was living in Texas at the time, and the radio station played it. And I was like, you have got to be kidding me.
6: No way. I've never heard of this. Okay.
1: Before we play it, someone texted in the joke. What are the two sexiest farm animals? Brown chicken, brown cattle? Well, wouldn't it be brown chicken, brown cow?
6: Is that one?
1: All right, whatever. Sorry. We ruined it. All right, here we go.
6: That was hilarious.
1: Accidental Racist by Brad Paisley and LL Cool J. Wait till LL Cool J raps. We're going to play it till that part.
6: Oh, he raps?
1: Oh, yeah. Oh, yeah.
6: So this is... I was just going to say, this is like Nelly and Tim McGraw, right?
1: Nope, this is a bad song. Nelly and Tim McGraw is an absolute banger. This one's horrendous.

nobody in the studio raise their hand and be like, guys, this is the worst. All right, get ready for this.

0: really wish you would.
1: Oh, God, I can't. Dude, I can't even get through that song.
2: Oh my God.
1: I love Brad Paisley, too. I think Brad Paisley has put out some of the most fun country music.
2: Yes!
1: That well-written, fun, talented, great.
2: Right!
1: What the hell was he thinking? He's got to know better.
2: The beat changed to LL Cool J's rap.
1: Dude, with the white man, I wish you get to know me. Oh, God!
2: Do you think when they were, like, writing the song and performing it, there was the producer in the back going,
1: Dude, they drew the curtains and were like, hey, guys.
2: I'm just going to
1: let this go.
2: So we're going to actually record this one? This is...
1: Yeah.
2: Did this go on an album?
1: I don't know where it was. I heard it on the radio one time. And
2: they played it
1: like,
2: on the radio?
1: Oh, yeah.
2: I mean, I guess we played part of it on the radio, so I get...
1: I wish we wouldn't have ended on that one. That makes me sick to my stomach almost.
2: Some of the texts that are coming in, by the way. Yeah. Swinging by John Anderson, somebody said. Is that...
1: And we were swinging.
2: I think that's what it is.
1: Swinging.
2: Somebody else said chicken fried. Instantly changed.
1: Oh, wow. Okay.
2: That's an opinion. That one could get burnt out a little bit.
1: That's an opinion.
2: I get that. Now, somebody else was Nate texting in saying, how are you going to sit there in sweatpants and hate on Truck Yeah? First off, I haven't worn sweatpants in a while. All right. Second off,
1: that was the most astute observation I think I've ever heard.
2: That was exactly right. And here, because what is a Truck Yeah?
1: Because he's like, it's like instead of saying the F word, yeah.
2: Uh-huh, yeah.
1: Truck Yeah. It's a play on words.
2: Imagine somebody saying that to you in person.
1: Intricate wordplay, bro.
2: Yeah. Oh, yeah. We all love it.
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1: It's just common decency. That's what we have up this morning. And am I wrong? That's when somebody has something going on in their life. They call us up. They tell us all about it. And you get to tell them if they're wrong or not. And that is why Courtney joins us this morning. Courtney, what's going on? Why on Am I Wrong today?
2: Yeah, I am feeling a little bit annoyed with one of my friends, and I just need to know if other people relate, or again, if I'm wrong for feeling this way.
1: Okay.
2: So my friend was out of a car for a couple weeks, so I was like, I work from home, no big deal. Why don't you take mine? And I lent her my car for 2 weeks. And I get it back yesterday, and there's no gas in it, which I'm going to just be straight up that when I lent it to her, it was already close to empty. But I just, like, got kind of annoyed because I'm like, okay, I know you gave it back how you found it, but, like, the least you could do for not having to find a rental car for 2 weeks and me giving you my car for 2 weeks is to fill the gas tank up, right?
1: Mm-hmm.
2: Like, am I wrong for being annoyed by that?
1: Now, you're talking to somebody. So I had to borrow a car from Painesville Chevrolet for my entire vacation.
3: Right.
1: And they gave it to me with about a quarter of a tank of gas in it. But I was so grateful that they saved my vacation and I was able to tow my boat up north that I brought it back with a full tank of gas. And that cost me almost $100.
3: Yikes.
1: Because it was such a big tank. So I'm saying you're not wrong. You always, always, always return it with a full tank of gas, even if they give it to you with only fumes in the tank. Brian?
2: Right.
1: What say you, sir?
3: Okay. So I did borrow my buddy's vehicles. And I say vehicles, plural.
1: Right. Because you were out of one.
3: I was out of my truck for however long. I did fill up the one, but granted, it took premium. So I only filled it up like more than.

0: what he gave me. So I think he gave it to me at a quarter. I gave it to him back at a half. I feel like that's sufficient with how expensive gas prices are.
1: Wasn't that a BMW?
0: Yeah, dude, it was a Beamer. I mean, I look cool driving it, but man, those gas prices were gouging me.
1: I still would have had to have returned it with a full. I'm on the full tank crew.
0: I'm not $200 in gas type rich. I can't afford that. You know how much it cost me to do half a tank?
1: Yeah, but do you know how much a rental car would have been?
0: Mine would have been free, I'm pretty sure.
1: Oh.
0: Okay. If I would have gone through the dealership, but I decided to go through my friend and not deal with the hassle.
1: Now, hold on a second now. So, Brian, you maybe have a different opinion than I do, and we can maybe give Courtney another side.
0: I think I do.
1: You think that it doesn't need to be returned full, just more than what you borrowed it at?
0: Whatever, yes. I think you have to give it back a little bit more.
1: Okay.
0: Like, I don't think it's right to give it back to him on light empty.
1: Right.
0: Where you're like, hey, you got like 6 miles before you go. Like, that's a no good. But, you know, a little bit extra.
1: Courtney, would you have been happy with a little bit extra? Or you think, like, hey, you had it for 2 weeks, a full tank would have been the least you could do?
2: At this point, like, I would have been okay with half a tank.
1: Okay.
2: You know? But, I mean,
0: but in general, how do you want your tank?
1: Yeah. I'm in the full tank crew. I always bring it back with a full tank. Always, always, always.
0: Humble brag.
2: That would be, of course, ideal, but... Shoot, I need to lower my expectations, apparently, you know?
1: Well, yes. Apparently, I do, too, if I ever have to loan Brian Riley a car.
0: Hey, hold on a second. What kind of car did you loan, by the way?
2: It's just like a basic SUV. Like,
0: it's an SUV.
2: Maybe,
1: a bigger tank.
0: A bigger tank.
2: Not that much. I mean, it's not like a four-wheel drive or anything.
1: But you didn't have to pay for a rental car. You didn't have to pay for anything else. The least you can do is drop $80 in the tank.
2: That's what I'm saying.
1: Yeah. Mm-hmm. And if you would use the Upside app, Brian, like I keep trying to get to use my...
0: Stop it. That's a pyramid scheme. We've already gone through this.
1: You would get cash back if you would use Upside, but you won't do it.
0: Yeah, because it's a pyramid scheme.
1: No, it's not. All right, Courtney. Here's the deal. We're going to put it out there because we have a difference of opinion here. And I don't know, maybe people listening have a difference of opinion as well. So, was it wrong for you to be upset that you loaned your friend a car for 2 weeks, and even though you gave it to her on an empty tank, she brought it back on an empty tank?
2: Yeah.
1: All right. Hold on. You'll be able to hear all the calls and texts, okay?
2: Okay. Thank you.
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1: Courtney is sitting on hold because she loaned a friend a car for a few weeks.
2: Yep.
1: Gave the friend the car on empty.
2: Yep.
1: But the friend brought the car back on empty.
2: Mm-hmm.
1: You don't see anything wrong with that.
2: I mean, you give what you get, right?
1: Well, yeah, but she didn't get to use a free car. So she wants to know, is she wrong for being a little bit upset that her friend brought her car back empty? Hello?
3: When I first started farming, I didn't have a stock trailer, so I borrowed my neighbor's truck and trailer. And when I took it, I brought it back with a full tank. I washed his trailer. I sanded it and bedded it. And I was to the point, I was so anal that I marked it on the driveway where that truck and trailer was, and I put it exactly there because I was so appreciative that I got to use that.
1: Yeah.
3: I wanted everything to a T.
2: Now, do you think it's a generational thing, though?
3: Maybe, but...
1: Because millennials are rude.
2: I didn't say that.
3: It's common courtesy. I don't care what age you are.
1: Yeah. I did the same thing with that.
3: I mean, they did a big favor.
1: With that loaner that I had from Painesville Chevrolet, I ran it through the car wash. I cleaned off the floor mats, turned it back with a full tank of gas. And that was to a dealership, but I was so appreciative, I wanted them to know it.
3: Exactly. And you know what? When you do that, the next time you call, they're going to give it to you in a heartbeat.
1: Yeah. I think God smiles on you a little bit when you do that.
3: Deal.
1: Hey, now, we appreciate the call, man.
3: Good. You bet.
1: Bye. All right, we got some text pouring in on this one, too.
2: All right, now Joanne said, I would not do a full tank of gas, but at least would give at least a half tank of gas. Because if they were going to...
1: That's better than nothing.
2: If you were going to lend out the car, the owner should have at least put in a little bit more gas right. Before giving it to you almost empty.
1: Well, no.
2: I
1: disagree with that. It's not up to the owner. They're doing something nice. They don't need to go get you gas, too.
2: Okay, I can see that.
1: Everybody
2: settled down. I think I can see that side.
1: Okay.
2: Madeline saying, I think it's a kind thing to leave it with more than you found it, but also shouldn't be expected, which I can understand.
1: No, it's absolutely expected.
2: Oh, here we go. Now, Jill saying she's not wrong. The least she could do as a thank you is fill the tank. I understand why she's annoyed from Lori. It would have been a nice gesture to get a full tank back, but it's if nothing was said in advance as a condition to the loaner.
1: No.
2: She can't expect it.
1: You guys, seriously?
2: Look, I'm just
1: saying. Is this
2: where
1: we're at as a society?
2: It's not a bad thing. Like, here's the deal. If I were to lend you my truck... Which nobody should ever borrow my truck.
1: I would never even ask.
2: Never borrow my truck. But if you did...
1: Not going to get broken down on the side of the road somewhere.
2: And I gave it to you with a quarter of a tank of gas in it.
1: I'd bring it back full.
2: See, that's crazy.
1: No, it's not.
2: I would expect...
1: It's the polite thing to do.
2: I would expect to come back with at least what I gave you.
1: Right, you would expect that.
2: It's just like when you rent a car at the airport. They don't tell you to fill it up all the way.
1: I think they do, actually.
2: No, I think they say whatever you have, what it starts at is what you bring back at.
1: Okay.
2: So if you get it at a quarter of a tank, you bring it back at a quarter of a tank.
1: Okay, I see what you're saying.
2: So, like, that's my mindset.
1: I get it. I'm saying, but to show my appreciation to you.
2: Yeah.
1: Because how good does it feel to jump in your car and there's a full tank of gas that you didn't have to pay for? That's like hitting the lottery, dude. That's like hitting a scratch off. Right?
2: I mean, yeah, I suppose.
1: So all I'm saying is, to show my appreciation, I would be like, all right, here's a full tank of gas. Thank you for letting me borrow your truck.
2: Now, here's what Kelly says.
1: Come on.
2: And I do agree with this, but this also goes kind of both ways. I was taught that you bring things back in the same or better condition than it was when you got it.
1: Okay.
2: So if you got it at a quarter of a tank, you bring it back the same or a little bit better.
1: Well, who taught her that?
2: I don't know, mom and dad. What does it matter who taught her what?
1: Because I disagree with that teaching.
2: Allison says, difference is, Brian, when you're renting a car from the airport, you're already paying for the car.
1: Oh, yeah, that's good.
4: Uh-huh.
1: All right, you didn't think about that, did you, kid?
2: What the buck?
1: Thinking you're the cock of the walk over there.
2: Hey, look, man. And then somebody else said, airports expect a full tank.
1: No. Yeah. That's what I thought.
2: I haven't rented
1: a car.
2: U-Haul
1: does,
2: too. It's been a few years since I've been out there renting cars.
1: If you would use my promo code on Upside, you wouldn't have to worry so much.
2: Knock this off.
1: Dude, I'm about to get 50 cents back a gallon today when I get gas because I hit my goal this month. I'm telling you.
2: Such a Ponzi scheme.
1: It's not a Ponzi scheme.
2: Well, if you get more people, it's a pyramid scheme, right? Because if you get more people, the better you are.
1: Well, yeah.
2: And then it kind of keeps trickling down.
1: Let's move on. I don't get paid to advertise for them, so let's move on. Should we just give Courtney her judgment?
2: I think so.
1: All right, Courtney, you heard all the calls. You heard all the texts. Your judgment today on Am I Wrong? You are not wrong. People thought Brian Riley was wrong.
2: Why? Which is crazy.
1: But not you. So you can you are totally justified in being upset that your car was brought back on empty.
4: Okay, I'm like, well, what do I do with this now, you know?
2: I don't know how that math adds up.
1: You might just have to wrap it around you like a nice warm blanket and let it help you sleep at night, because now you know what? I would bring it up. If it's a good enough friend, I'd be like, yo.
2: What?
1: Yes, absolutely.
2: What are you going to do, collect?
1: I'd be like, hey, thanks for bringing my car back on E, you jerk.
2: But what do you expect out of that?
1: I don't know.
2: Dude, a high five? Like, you're right, my bad.
1: A gas card?
2: They're not, definitely not. Dude, they didn't even put gas in it the first time. What makes you think they're going to go get a gift card for you?
1: Or I just want them to have that guilt of like, or maybe they make it, maybe I make it better for the next person down the line. Like, hey, doofus, you borrow my car for 2 weeks, bring it back with some gas and dang.
2: Best of luck to you.
4: Yeah. Thank you.
1: How close of a friend are you with this girl?
4: Close enough to lend a car.
1: Yeah. Then you're close enough to say something that she brought it back on empty.
4: I mean, confrontation, you know?
1: Yeah, no, I get it. We're in the Midwest. We don't like confrontation.
2: Yeah, we don't do that. It's all aggressive, aggressive. Yeah.
1: Well, yeah, because I really, in reality, wouldn't say anything.
2: No, you
1: either.
2: Would not.
1: I'm talking real tough now.
2: You're the toughest guy I've ever met until it happens.
1: Right. I'd have been like, oh, I'm sorry that I gave it to you on empty.
2: Oh, here, let me give you a gas card for the next time. You could fill it up for me.
1: Yeah, well, Courtney, you have the joy of at least knowing you were right, although nothing will probably come of this.
2: Nope.
4: Okay, great.
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1: Buckle up for this one. It's Why Should We Talk to You on Monday. That's when someone has something going on over the weekend. And so they call us up, they tell us all about it, and then we get to talk to them on Monday and find out how it all went. That is why Carrie is on the phone with us right now. Carrie, what's going on? Why should we talk to you on Monday?
2: Okay, this is a doozy. This is a tough one for me.
1: Okay.
2: My very sweet son is going to college.
1: Okay.
2: And he's been with his girlfriend for a while. And he's ready to be free. But he's so sweet, he doesn't have the nerve to tell her to break up with her. So I'm going to do it for him.
3: Wait, what?
2: I'm going to call her.
1: Hold the phone.
3: Wait, time out. You are... Let's
1: break this down, Brian Riley.
3: Yeah. You're breaking up your son's girlfriend. Like, you're going to...
1: For him.
2: Yeah.
3: Crazy.
2: Yeah.
1: Oh, my God.
2: Yeah,
1: I have never heard of such a thing.
3: Welcome to 2026, Kelly Jordan.
1: In my life. And why hasn't... Yeah. How long have they been together?
2: I mean, they've been together a while. Like, you know...
1: Like high school sweethearts?
2: Yeah, I mean, I don't even know how long. It's a lengthy one.
1: Okay.
3: Oh, yeah. Boy.
1: Did he ask you to do this, or are you just, like, volunteering for it?
2: I mean, a little of both. Like, he's not going to do it, and he really needs to, and he's just too sweet, and it's done.
1: I don't know if sweet is the word I would use.
3: Why do you think this is a good idea? Can I ask that?
2: Oh, well, I don't know if it's a good idea.
3: Okay.
2: But I want to help. And, I don't know. I don't know how it's going to go down, but...
1: Do you like this poor girl?
2: I'm neutral on her. Yeah. I don't think she's the one.
3: He's going to college, so, I mean, tough to... Not very many are the one at this age. But don't you think, you breaking up with them is... A terrible, like, it makes him look like a mama's boy.
1: Worse than that.
3: Maybe worse than a mama's boy.
1: I'm a mama's boy, and I always broke up with my own girlfriend.
3: Like, don't you think that it's kind of a little, I don't mean it in a bad way, but cowardly?
2: I don't know. I don't mind doing it. He's so sweet, as I said, and like...
1: Yeah, we've established...
2: He's not gonna do it.
3: Get it. He's the sweetest guy on planet Earth.
1: We've established that he's an absolute darling, but...
2: Yeah.
1: Like, part of growing up is handling your own business.
3: And having to make tough decisions.
1: Right, and having tough conversations. It's all part of growing up, isn't it?
2: Yeah, I mean, look, I feel like he would keep this going. You know, he would just do that. And I've said to him, like, that's mean. You can't do that. So you gotta step up. And he's like, I don't want to hurt her. You know, I don't want to hurt her. And so I said, well, what if I did it? And he was like, go for it.
3: Well, yeah,
1: of course.
3: It's the easiest way out. Now, here's a hypothetical. Say your sweet baby angel had a job and he didn't like it. Are you going to go in there and, like, tell the boss that he's putting in his 2 weeks?
2: No.
3: Like,
2: no.
3: That's kind of like how I feel about this.
1: Yeah.
3: Like, this is one of those decisions that you have to do. But, I mean, everybody's family is different.
1: I want to know something.
3: I'm listening.
1: Have you ever called in sick for your son to his job?
2: No, but I've sent in, called the school and called him sick.
1: Okay, well, yeah, that's fine. Okay.
3: This is interesting.
1: This would be almost an am I wrong, but it's totally wrong. There's no debate here. And we're not trying to come down on you
3: that,
1: because you were nice enough to come on the air with us and talk about it.
3: I've never heard anything like this, ever.
1: Yeah. If anybody listening has, text us 320-656-9453.
3: Now, how do you plan to break it down to her? Like, are you going to take her out to dinner or do it over text? Like, what's your game plan?
2: I'm just going to call her.
3: Oh,
2: and
3: just...
2: I'm just going to...
3: Just in the middle of the day, like lunch.
1: Little Jimmy's sweet little heart can't bear to do it, so I got to do it.
3: Oh, man. He's going to get an earful from this girl afterwards, I think.
1: Oh, wow.
2: For me, it will be easy to do.
1: Well, yeah.
3: Yeah, you're not dating her.
2: Right.
1: The collateral damage left in your wake, though, is going to be impressive.
3: I don't know. Best of luck to you.
1: Yeah. Well, that's all we can say.
3: Best of luck to you. I, you know, I, Yeah, that's all I can honestly say. I don't even have anything extra with it.
1: Yeah, speechless. Okay, well, Carrie, here's what we'll do. We'll call you on Monday this exact same time, and we'll find out how did it go breaking up with your son's girlfriend for him, okay?
2: All right.
1: Good luck.
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1: Breaking up with my son's girlfriend for him. That's what's going on this morning. And why should we talk to you on Monday? I gotta be honest, so many people brought this up to me over the weekend.
2: Dude, so many.
1: It was insane. So we got Carrie back on the phone, and Carrie talked to us on Friday. She told us that she was gonna break up with her son's girlfriend for him because he was just too sweet.
2: Right.
1: Too sweet,
2: sweet
1: to do
2: baby
1: it.
2: Angel.
1: He was headed off to college, and now it's time to find out, how did this go? Carrie, how did it go?
3: It was kind of a disaster.
1: Okay. Shocking. Color me shocked. Yeah.
2: So what happened?
3: It was going to be easy, but I didn't know it was going to come to this. I called her, and that was easy. I just, kind of said that, I'm looking out for him. Like, he loves you, but he needs to start fresh in college, and he knows this, and this is really hard for him to do, so I'm going to do it. And she was like, okay. Like, she just didn't,
1: Was she confused? Like, she was probably confused as to what the hell was going on.
3: Yeah, she was just sort of like, what? Yeah. Yeah, I realized that, like, media wasn't my place.
2: Yeah.
3: Mid-conversation. And then the crazy part was, like, 15 minutes later, I got a call from her mom.
1: Really? Okay.
3: Furious. Like, what is going on? And, how dare you, intervene? And, what kind of family, what kind of kid has his mother do that at, 18?
1: I don't think her mom is the crazy one in this situation. I think that every single person listening is thinking that exact same thing. But please proceed.
3: No, she just, started chewing me out, basically. She just screamed at me and then hung up on me. She hung up on me.
2: Did your son get any backlash on this thing? Did he have to talk to any extra people because of it?
3: I don't think that he has called her, as far as I know. And the parents definitely did not call him. They called me.
1: I know exactly what her dad is telling her right now. He's telling her, honey, you dodged a bullet, because any boy that cannot call you up and break up with you himself,
2: right?
1: You don't want to be in that relationship anyway.
2: Right.
1: And I'm not trying to come down on you, Carrie, or your son. I just am so gobsmacked by this whole thing.
2: Right.
1: So,
3: yeah.
1: So what was the conclusion?
3: I mean, they're still broken up. They're broken up.
1: And there's been no
2: conclusion. And he hasn't talked to her, right? You said they haven't even communicated since

0: Friday or whenever
1: I
0: you did it.
1: As far as I know, they have not. Maybe they texted each other. I have no idea. But I'm out.
0: Here's what worries me.
2: Yes.
0: You go to college, right?
2: Yeah.
0: You have this free reign. You meet people. You start, you know, talking to whoever. What happens if the girl that he talks to next in college is worse than the girl that he was just dating? Like, are you going to break that one up?
1: No. I won't know her. I know this whole thing. They were kids. They were minors. Like, I will not do this again.
0: Yeah, but if he brings her home for Christmas...
2: I think you would, yeah.
0: If you bring her home for Christmas and she gives you a bad taste in your mouth, you're telling me you're not going to be like, hey, sweet baby angel.
2: Yeah.
0: Round two.
2: Let mama do it for you.
0: Let me knock this one out the park for you.
1: Well, I mean...
0: Or is this
1: damaging to me? I don't know.
2: Okay. All right. We're being kind of hard on you.
0: That's true. I apologize.
2: We're just kind of shocked. I do have a question, though. Is your son's dad in the picture? And I hate to go so personal, but I feel like I need to know this. Is his dad in the picture?
1: Yeah. He doesn't get involved.
2: Okay.
0: Smart man.
2: Because I'm shocked a dad would let this happen.
0: Smart man.
2: I'm shocked.
1: He thinks I'm crazy. Why'd you do that?
2: Okay.
0: Gotcha.
2: Yeah.
0: You know,
2: say less.
0: I love that you love your children that much where you're willing to go and do some uncomfortable things for them. I just think this one maybe you could have taken a step back, but let's see how it works out. I'm interested to see how the next few weeks go.
2: Yeah. If he does get contacted, will you shoot us an email and let us know so we can get you back on the phone?
1: Yeah, I will.
2: All right. Well, hey, I know that we were just kind of shocked. You got to forgive us. We were just kind of shocked.
0: We apologize for coming off a little brash.
2: Yeah.
0: It just, you don't hear a lot of people's moms breaking up for them.
2: This was a first.
0: Yeah.
2: This is a first.
0: Yep.
2: So, Carrie, we wish your son the best at college. You know, hopefully he finds new love. I'm sure he will. Sounds like a good kid. Sounds like a sweet baby angel. And thanks for being on Why Should We Talk to You on Monday.
1: All right. Thanks, you guys.
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1: So when we talked to Denise 2 months ago, her dad wanted to move in with her because he got scammed out of a house, essentially,
2: yeah,
1: and needed to get back on his feet. She didn't want to do that because she thought it was just a bad idea. Well, Denise has been nice enough to join us again on the phone. So, Denise, what's going on? Did he move in? Did you kick him to the curb? What happened?
3: I let him move in.
1: Oh, you did?
2: Wow, okay.
3: Yeah.
1: Against your better judgment.
3: Yes. I did feel like that was the right thing to do, and I didn't want to leave him abandoned and, feeling more alone. And so he did move in, and it's been, it hasn't been what I thought it was going to be. It's been fine. It's been okay. Nice to have him. The kids are enjoying having him there, so it's been good.
1: I bet when you grow up, you'll be happy for this moment. When I had to live with my parents for a while, when my dad was still alive, I look back on that time as one of the best times of my life. Because with my kids, got to know him better, and
2: yeah.
1: So it's just how long is he going to stay with you? Did you set a time limit or anything?
3: We didn't set a time limit. You know, we both know it's not permanent, and we're just kind of taking our time, but we're really just trying to make sure that he feels stable and ready, and it's honestly, it's been nice, like you said, it's been nice having him in the home and getting to spend time with him, and I realized that after losing my mom, this time is fleeting,
1: Yep.
3: And so it has been really, really nice.
2: Did you guys have any, I don't know if resentment is the right word, but did you guys have those conversations? Was everything good, or were you guys arguing away because of the whole situation to begin with?
3: There was a little bit of passive aggressiveness, on my part, for sure. I was still a little bitter, but we've talked through it. Yes, there were some fights, but we both have a better understanding of what really was happening at that time,
1: okay,
3: and why he did what he did. And, we're in a really good place.
1: There's a lot of trauma that both of you are going through, mm-hmm. And so that's, emotions get messy during those times. Emotions are always messy, but even worse when you just lost a loved one so close to you. And then, oh man, my heart breaks for your dad and for you. But I mean, this is kind of nice though. I bet you felt a little bit of guilt, didn't you? Thinking all right, dad, sorry, you just got scammed out of a house. Good luck.
2: Yeah.
3: Yeah, it did. It didn't sit right, in the end, it didn't sit right to say, hey, you can't be with us, in your time of need. And I thought, what if the roles were reversed? He would take me in a heartbeat, whether I did something that he agreed with or not. So
1: right.
3: I took a page out of his book,
1: Nice. I like this. This is a very happy ending to this.
2: I'm glad things worked out.
1: Yeah.
3: Yeah, me too. So thanks everyone for their opinion. It really helped me make my decision.
1: Awesome. Am I wrong? Worked this
2: I'll
1: time.
2: I'll pout it.
1: Well, Denise, thank you so much for letting us check in with you, and have a great rest of your week, okay?
3: Yeah, you too. Thanks, guys.
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1: We are lucky, Brian Riley, that when we have law questions or when anybody has a law question, we have access to Mike Bryan from the law office of Bradshaw and Bryan. Not a lot of people have that.
2: No.
1: So when you got questions, you text us or you email us, and we ask Mike Bryan. So let's get him on the phone.
3: Hello.
1: Mike Bryan.
3: How are you, sir?
1: Good. How are you doing?
3: Excellent.
1: All right. That's good to hear. That's better than the alternative.
3: That is true.
1: Hey, I got one for you today, Mike. This is a neighbor's dispute.
3: And wait, we actually have something today?
1: Yes.
3: We actually have something? Yeah. Go ahead.
1: Now, this isn't a very deep dive into the law, and you're probably going to be like, I went to law school for how many years to answer this question? But
3: that happens. That's fine.
1: This is about a neighbor that's being a nuisance. So the problem is, this person lives in a neighborhood where you're allowed to have chickens in your backyard.
3: Okay.
1: But they say that their neighbor's chicken is constantly waking them up at like 4:30 in the morning.
3: Yeah, I think that's a rooster, but that would be my bet.
2: Yeah, that's a solid guess.
3: I'm not a farm guy.
1: Right, yeah, a rooster.
2: Yeah, you're close, Kelly. Yeah.
1: But I believe, what is a rooster?
2: No, we're not farm people. We're city people. Let's just agree we're city people.
1: I grew up in North Minneapolis, Mike. I don't know a whole lot about farm animals.
2: Yeah,
1: but
2: that's fair.
3: Uh-huh.
1: So they say that this rooster is waking them up at 4:30 every morning, but by law, they can have it. So they don't know if there's anything they can even do aside from appeal to their neighbor's sense of decency to have them get rid of this thing.
3: Yeah. I wonder if that was contemplated when they created the rule about them being able to have chickens. That you'd have roosters that would be crowing at 4 in the morning. I don't know if there's anything you can do about the timing. If you can reset the clock on the rooster for when it crows. That would be the first thing, is whether or not you could do something like that. Is there any self-help method we could change the time? I don't know. Second, it would be considered a nuisance. And my guess is there might be some laws about noise at certain hours of the day or night. So the question, depending on where they're at, are there any noise restrictions on time? So that may violate the noise restriction.
1: Okay.
3: So it might be legal for them to have them, but that doesn't necessarily mean it's okay for them to be making noise at 4 or 4:30 in the morning. So what I would do is check the rules, the rules that allow them to have the chickens, see if there's a noise part to it. If there is, then I would go to the authorities with the noise part of it. I'd tape it at whatever time and maybe video it so you can get the time too. And see if you can knock it out that way. Second thing is, if it's a city situation, you might actually talk to the city council person, see if they can help you out in some way to mitigate the damages as far as what's going on with being woken up every morning by this creature.
2: Now, would it matter or would it change anything if numerous neighbors all complained about the same thing?
3: Well, yeah, I mean, the city council person, whoever you're going to, would have more of an effect if more people are doing it. But the question is, are they violating something? And that would be the noise. Or if there's a way to say, hey, all of us are being bothered by this at, 4:30 in the morning.
1: Okay.
3: Or change your life and start working out. I mean, the majority of successful people get up before 6 in the morning.
2: Yeah.
3: So, just take it as an opportunity. Yeah.
2: Did you hear that? Call us successful.
3: Awake. Yeah, that doesn't mean stay awake until 6 in the morning.
2: Oh, got it.
1: And I knew a rooster was an adult male chicken. I knew it.
2: You Googled that while he was explaining everything?
1: I did Google it. I was like, I got to check and see here. All right. So, well, at least they have some direction now on where they can go with this, and maybe there's a noise ordinance they can call into question.
3: Look at and see if there's a question there. Yep, that would be the advice on that one.
1: All right, Michael, we always appreciate your time, sir. We'll talk to you next week.
3: Anytime. Looking forward to the next animal question.
1: The next one's going to be about ponies, baby horses.
3: There we go.
1: Thanks, Mike.
3: Bye.
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2: Got to do it a day early this week because we're going to be out at WeFest in just a few short hours, Brian Riley.
3: I know.
2: But we are joined by our human resources guy right now, Brian Zenzen. Hello to you, sir.
4: What's up, guys?
2: Oh, man. Busy morning.
3: Hey, question.
4: Yeah.
3: Can we put in an HR complaint for having to work 24 hours in a day? Can we do that? That's got to be against work mandate or like.
4: You mean you're like a part-time job? What are you talking about here?
2: Whoa!
4: Listen, I got 40 hours in before the day even ends, bro.
2: Oh, okay.
3: No, you don't act like you're a
2: Brian Riley
3: like
2: and I will not be getting home to our beds until probably about 4 o'clock this tomorrow morning.
3: And you know what time my alarm is set? 4 o'clock in the morning.
2: And then I got to get up and do it again tomorrow and again Saturday.
3: Yeah.
4: Listen, I'm sorry you guys have to go entertain people, hang out in a campground.
2: Oh, yeah, because it's that easy, isn't it, Zenzen? It's that easy.
4: I'm going to be thinking about you
3: guys.
4: Listen
3: to this guy. He's got windows in his office.
4: Yeah. They're not in my office. Well, down the hall. I don't have AC.
2: Hey,
4: there's no AC in our side of the building.
2: Speaking of going to WeFest,
4: yeah.
2: What is the worst trouble? Has anyone ever gotten fired for their behavior at WeFest?
4: Fired? No.
2: No.
3: Reprimanded?
4: Written up, yeah.
2: Written up? Okay.
4: Yeah.
3: Ooh.
2: I know I've seen some things our employees have done at WeFest that have absolutely deserved to be written
3: up. What are the odds? Do you think Kelly and I will get written up this WeFest?
2: We walked the line. We walked the line.
4: Hold on. I mean, I'm going to go 20%. I'm going to go low. I mean, to 10%, there's never a 100%
2: that is true
4: thing that nobody's going to get in trouble going anywhere.
3: I think it's more crazy that you have more write-ups than I do.
2: Yeah, I do. I deserved it.
3: I'm a clean-cut individual.
2: I was being kind of a jerk.
4: Some of us walk the line.
3: Some of us know what we're doing over here.
2: Well, hey, now listen, we had someone call in yesterday
4: who
2: wanted to ask you a question for the HR files.
4: All right.
2: She asked me to change her voice. Because she obviously doesn't want her job knowing about it. But check this out. Hopefully you can help her out. And then we'll come back and give her answer. But here's what she wanted to know.
5: So I work at a place where I guess we typically don't get lunch breaks. Because we're so busy throughout the day, always helping customers, taking calls, running products out to people. The manager has been deducting 30 minutes off of our time cards every day for a lunch break. Even though we're working, we're losing 30 minutes a day of time that's paid, and oftentimes that's overtime.
2: Holy cow.
5: During research, I would think that is wage theft per like Minnesota statutes, but he pushes back saying, well, the policy says employees are entitled to a 30-minute break, and you're supposed to punch in and out for breaks. So, therefore, he's just basically punching people out for them, even though they're essentially working 8-plus hours of the day.
2: Oh, my gosh.
5: We kind of tried to do some research and, you know, show them the statute. And basically, it says that, you know, employees, if they work at all during their lunchtime, they're entitled to pay for the full time. And lunches, employers aren't mandated to require their employees to take breaks. Nothing in the Minnesota statute says that, you know, you have to take a break. So I wanted to get Zenzen's take on it.
2: All right. You got all the info you need here?
4: I got it.
2: All right. So when we come back, we're hopefully going to help him or her out.
3: Ooh.
2: Keep it very vague. Keep it very vague. All right. Brian Zenzen helps us in the HR files next.
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Colin Ray. It's Throwback for you any Sunday. It's called My Kind of Girl on Wild Country 99. Thanks to John for checking in, requesting that at 320-656-WILD. Yeah, thanks for listening out of St. Cloud. And, well, we've got all kinds of people listening and taking in requests and looking for tickets. 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I know.

Well, did you look at the Chiefs game, their preseason game, and then look at Travis Kelce's finger? Well, everybody was looking at that, seeing that ring. It's a nice, modest ring, too. I'm kind of liking that. 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

Jason Aldean talking about those small towns. We love our small towns with Wild Country 99. 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And you're going to be sitting around, maybe some pool time, a lake or whatever. 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

stuff from Kenny Chesney. It's Come Over on Wild Country 99. Your Sunday afternoon going on. It's Barry Allen. I hope you're enjoying it a little bit and thinking about what you're going to be doing for the rest of the summer. Yeah, the State Fair is coming up a week from Thursday, and some people aren't going to be back there that were there last year. I don't know. Is Sweet Martha's Cookies going to be there? I hope so. Well, we've got a list of some of them that you might be like, what? It might help you determine if you're going to go to the fair this year or not. That'll be coming up in about four songs of Wild Country 99.

It's Bailey Zimmerman at Wild Country 99. Yeah, getting all ready to hop in your old Chevy or whatever you got. Maybe it's a big old Suburban. You got everybody coming with you. Going to the State Fair this year? Well, a lot of people going for the experience overall. I don't really go for the farm tractors and things like that. When I do go, I kind of go to people watch and maybe a little bit of the food. A lot of people do go for the food. I mean, it's the number one state fair when it comes to the food, so that's good. But there's a few people not going to be coming back this year. Yeah, and a couple of them that I noticed that I was all about whenever I did go. The churros and aguas fresca, that is not going to be back. The big pepper. A lot of people always at that booth. Veggie fries not coming back. Thelma's homemade ice cream sandwiches. Those were always good. I've tried a couple of those before. You know, Sweet Martha's cookie, she'll stay there. She's going to always be there, I'm sure, even after the state fair's long gone. This one got me because they're not at WeFest anymore. They're not at the state fair anymore. They're just kind of hanging out up in Detroit Lakes and, you know, wherever they can around here in central Minnesota, Oofta Tacos. So, yeah, there's a lot of vendors that aren't going to be out there. Even the original corn fritters and fried green tomatoes not going to be there. What is going on?

0: cowgirl.
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Country 99 with Barry Allen. So you got a chance to see the Vikings game yesterday, a preseason, checking out some of their quarterback thoughts, you know. It's weird, though, that they got these preseason games going on Fridays and Saturdays right now. And well, next week, it looks like they're going to take on the Ravens Saturday, 12 noon. So hopefully it'll be a good game. We'll see some more.

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1: 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That's 656-9453. If you do that, you're going to get your shot to see Nashville's son, Tim McGraw, along with the Chicks and Lady A, next Sunday at Target Field. Good luck from Wild.

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I'm kind of impressed how Shania Twain's looking, and she's showing it off. That's great. Loving it. It's Wild Country 99 with Barry Allen. And yeah, we got all kinds of winning going on this weekend and on our website. 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Cody Johnson's coming. Grand Casino Arena, August 29th. It'll be here before we know it. And your chance to go see him with your tickets on our contest page, wildcountry99.com. 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

Country 99 called She's Country. He's going to be out at Treasure Island Resort and Casino going on September 4th. And, you know, Hardy's going to be out at the State Fair that same day. So you got to decide which one you're going to do. It's Wild Country 99 with Barry Allen. Thanks to everybody for checking in, including the ladies out hanging at the pool out at Oaks on the River Campground. Thanks for checking in. Here's your request.

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It's Warren Ziders. You got a chance to see him last year on The Ledge, yours on Wild Country 99. And if you like that song and some of the other stuff we're playing, we've got a new bi-weekly music survey available just for you. And some short song clips, you can rate them. 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Do it right now. You can keep going back to it as much as you want. Survey, text that right now to 656-WILD to get started. She's got

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1: 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That's 656-9453. 320 area code before that. And you can get your shot to go out to Tim McGraw's Pawn Shop Guitar Tour. He's bringing Lady A and the Chicks with him. It's a week from Sunday already at Target Field. Good luck from Wild Country 99.

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It's Luke Bryan, a Wild Country 99. Yeah, it is a good thing. We had plenty of it yesterday. I think we got enough, but we're going to get a little bit more tomorrow. Monday and Tuesday, looks like it's going to be rainy. Upper 70s, low 80s, but then comes back on Friday with a little rain. Otherwise, upper 70s, low 80s the rest of the week. I can handle that. It's Kevin Powers now at Wild Country 99.

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It's going on with Barry Allen. And yeah, on Thursday, we announced a big concert announcement. Everybody's looking forward to this one. Luke Combs coming on April 10th at US Bank Stadium.

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There's a request for Rodney Atkins at 320-656-WILD. It's Wild Country 99 at Barry Allen. Just a reminder, yeah, that your kids are watching everything you do. The good, the bad, the beautiful, and the ugly. They see it all, and they mimic it as well. So keep that in mind. Hey, we've got a beautiful weekend going on. Lots of requests, and I'll get that Thomas Rhett song out for Jill coming up after this from George Burge on Wild. I threw it.

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1: 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Tim McGraw's Pawn Shop Guitar Tour next Sunday with Lady A and the Chicks. 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

That's a throwback for you on your Sunday at Wild Country 99. We just gave you that keyword headliner in case you missed it. A couple people called in to say, hey, what was that keyword? So figured, well, I'll give it to you again. Your shot to go see that show next Sunday with Wild Country 99. It's Barry Allen. Boatload of bucks going on with Bradshaw and Bryant. $5,000 in cold, hard cash. We want you to win it. So enter now in daily. Thanks to Bradshaw.

Man, they ripped it up at WeFest this year. So glad to see them back together. And, you know, maybe someday they'll be one of the people out for the Beaches and Boots Country Meets Cabo going on March 4th. I mean, we've got Kanan Smith and Jason Nix. We've got you and your buddies, Chris and Chelsea, hosting it all. 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

All I see is a bunch of drinks going up in the air, beers, and cheering the boys back home. A couple of Dillons, yours on Wild Country 99 with Barry Allen. And yeah, Allie, she's coming up at 5 o'clock. She's not only going to have your shot to get Tim McGraw tickets, but also going to tell you all about that Switch-A-Day giveaway. She's coming up after 5.

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1: 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He's going to be at Target Field Sunday, August 23rd, with Lady A and the Chicks. It's going to be a good show, so don't miss out. 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

Jason Aldean and Wild Country 99. It's Allie. Happy Sunday to you. Are you enjoying your weekend, especially today? The sun is out. It's gorgeous. It's beautiful. We got some rain yesterday, but we needed it. And we're back at it today. Beautiful out. I hope you're enjoying it. Coming up, I'm going to be talking about some golf. I'm going to talk about how you can win a bunch of different prizes and tickets. I'm also going to talk about a couple of foods from the state fair you're not going to see this year. And also a couple of cars that aren't going to be on the roads. We got a lot going on in the show, so I can't wait to tell you all about it. Here's John Morgan, Kid Myself. We young.

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Stella Lefty, Boston and Wild Country 99, it's Allie. You know, the state fair is just around the corner. I can't believe it. It's 11 days away. This summer has been cruising along. I'm not ready for it to end. It's not yet. We still got a lot of summer left. But the state fair does kind of signal things winding down. Now, there's a couple places that aren't returning, and I really hope that none of these are on your list, because I'm also going to tell you about some that are going to be new there that you're going to want to try out. Couple of places. St. Martin's Olives. I bet that was a great place. I can see maybe that it didn't go over as well with some of the really, really deep fried foods. Veggie Fries, the Big Pepper are just a couple of them. I hope these weren't on your list of your faves, but if they were, I'm going to tell you about some places that maybe you can swap them out with some new guys that are going to be in town for the fair. So it's going to be okay. Here at Jelly Roll, Heart of Stone on Wild Country 99. Hello.

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Happy Sunday to you. Oh man, I hope that you are enjoying this weather and just loving it. 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You get to score some free golf with Lipton Iced Tea. 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You can enter golf to 320-656-WILD. Just go ahead and text that and you'll get that link. So good luck. Dustin Lynch,

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1: 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He's coming to Target Field Sunday, August 23rd with Lady A and the Chicks. 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

Tracy Lawrence and Wild Country 99. It's Allie. Happy Sunday to you. We were talking about some state fair foods, some of them that are not going to be returning and some that are new that are going to be there. I don't know about you. My thing with food is it's about the taste, but it's equally, if not more, about the texture. I don't know if you're the same or not, but a couple of the things that are going to be making their way. Here's one I want to talk about. Pickle pie. You guys, there's so much dill out there, I don't even know what's going on. We've got dill sunflower seeds. I saw dill boba teas. I've seen pickle everywhere. This pickle pie, I might get behind this. It's a pie crust filled with chopped pickles, pickle juice, and cream cheese. On top, there's a whipped frosting made with ranch and hot sauce. Mm-hmm. What do you think? Are you going to try it? I would. I think I would. Let me know. 320-656-WILD. Hey, here's Luke Combs back in the saddle on Wild.

Kid Rock and Sheryl Crow, Picture on Wild Country 99. I was curious to see what Kid Rock was up to. I haven't heard his name for quite a while. He's touring on his Freedom 250 tour. He doesn't let any grass grow under his feet, so he's been a busy man. He's busy, busy. You know who else is? Zach John King. 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
1: 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It's Allie. Happy Sunday to you. Coming up after the top of the hour, I'm going to have more chances for you to get those Tim McGraw tickets, and I want you to get them because it's going to be such a fun show. I cannot wait. 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